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1: 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Then,
3: because I was a kid from South Philly, a third floor walk up, and had left me standing at midcourt before 10 or 11,000 fans.
4: 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I'm Marty Peterson.
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1: There are certain foods you never really forget. Maybe it's your dad's pancakes on a Saturday morning, a soup your mom always made every winter, or a dish that instantly transports you back to your aunt's kitchen. For Chef Gaetano Mastrangelo, most of his core memories around food stem from his grandma's traditional cooking.
2: She would prepare all the meals for our family, for special events, weekend dinners, and I just remember the smell. The flavors. I think that rooted my background in just authentic and rustic cuisine that was just made with care. And all I can remember to this day are just those taste memories. And that's what I think drives me. I want to create those taste memories for everyone so that they can have the same experience that I had.
1: From an early age, he wanted to be a professional chef and eventually made that dream happen. Throughout his career, he's worked in high-end restaurants and hotels and was also the executive chef and director of dining at the NBA League office. Today, though, his customers skew a little younger and are often brutally honest. He's currently the regional executive chef for the Mid-Atlantic region of Chartwell's K-12 and helps develop school menus for thousands of school children.
2: My favorite are the elementary kids because they're telling me exactly what they love and what they don't. Some of those conversations could be around anything as just mundane as a vegetable. In kindergarten, they're telling me how much they love broccoli. And it's kind of funny. You sit down and you go, okay, it's broccoli. But they're telling me that they want to see more broccoli on a menu because they really love it. The bluntness is there because if they're telling me they don't like something, I take that as an immediate challenge to say, okay, how can I change that methodology in their mindset? Because if I'm going to create a positive taste memory for them moving forward, then I need to know what they don't like. And then that helps us build menus, and we're seeing some really great things coming out of that.
1: And sometimes the food just needs a different texture or flavor, or maybe it needs to be paired with something the child already loves. Because I don't like broccoli, and I didn't like that broccoli are two very different comments. And as kids get older, he says their preferences can change fast.
2: We know that palates change from elementary to middle to high school, and we're able to build around there. So we're able to make new combinations for classic favorites that they're seeing. And then we're able to turn around and see those concepts and trends that they love, like spicy. Spice is a huge flavor driver right now. And we see it everywhere. We see it out in our restaurants and in our concepts outside of school. And we're bringing those into school because we know that they like that.
1: For a lot of us, school lunch still brings up some pretty specific memories. A basic slice of cheese pizza, maybe some chicken nuggets, or cheesy breadsticks with a side of marinara. But Chef Gaetano says school cafeteria menus have expanded quite a bit.
2: I'm a parent of two high school students, so I understand what the average parent is looking at trying to navigate everything throughout their day. And, you know, somebody likes this or somebody doesn't like that. And if I can help do that in school and they can come home and say, hey, I had this today, and the parents are really excited about that, well, then I did my job.
1: Some of his most popular creations tap into different cultures and flavors trending online.
2: I see that comfort food is coming back. Students are really looking forward to that. And we've got a really awesome program called Mac and Cheeseology that blends that comfort food, mac and cheese. It all starts with that really great base of cheesy al dente pasta. And we top it with really awesome ingredients. There's roasted vegetables. We've got balsamic roasted tomatoes. We've got buffalo or barbecue chicken. There are other toppings that go in there, and a student can create their own meal. And that choice helps drive the students to come back every day and try new different things.
1: The idea of starting with something safe and building outward isn't only useful in a school cafeteria, it's also a low-pressure strategy for parents at home. A child who won't touch a bowl of roasted vegetables or try a certain spice might be more open to it as a topping on something familiar, like pizza.
2: Like Greek-style feta pizza, roasted jerk chicken pizza, ranch pickle pizza. Students really love that one. A crispy chicken hot honey pizza, margarita flatbread, buffalo chicken calzones, or just a few of those things. I mean, why wouldn't you be excited to try that? I am. And, you know, we're also an inclusive environment because we understand that there are just, you know, meals are just not a one-size-fits-all approach.
1: And oftentimes a new food with completely different flavors for one kid is another kid's favorite dish at home.
2: Throughout the day, a student's schedule is very, very regimented, and it should be because they're learning. They're moving through their day. The only time that they've got a chance to be a little bit independent is during lunch. And we're giving them the opportunity to go to different places, experience new things. I actually was at an event. We were working with Jonathan Zaragoza, who's one of our chefs with Mexico. His recipe for albondigas, which is like a stew with meatballs and vegetables and tomato-based sauce that's over rice. And it was so delicious. But we had a student actually come in and go, oh my God, my grandmother makes this. And he had all 10 of his friends try that for lunch that day.
1: For that student, the dish was already a taste of home. But for his friends, it became a chance to try something new from a different country and culture. And if you've been packing the same boring snack or lunch for work for years, this same rule applies. You don't have to overhaul your entire lunch, but just change up one part. A new sauce or seasoning with some Mexican chilies or Indian masala. Chef Gaetano uses chickpeas as an example. Some kids and adults may not love the texture of hummus, so instead of blending chickpeas, try prepping it this way.
2: Chickpeas are a wonderful source of nutrition. I love them. They're in my house all the time. If you actually take them, you can make them yourself and boil them from dry, or grab a can. Rinse the chickpeas out, drain them, dry them. Add a little bit of olive oil and fresh seasonings to it, a little bit of garlic, maybe some seasonings like Italian seasoning or fresh parsley and fresh oregano, and just put them in an oven that's very low and slow and cook them until they're dry. Maybe at a 300-degree oven, probably for about a half an hour, shake them every now and again. You're getting a roasted chickpea with a lot of flavor there. That's a great snack option. So instead of students actually going into their pantry and pulling out popcorn or potato chips or those kinds of snacks, you've got a healthier option there that's loaded with great nutrients and power-packed with flavor.
1: And you can change up that same recipe by using different spices. Try adding some cumin or paprika, or go smokier with a smoked sea salt, rosemary, and garlic. The takeaway is that trying something new doesn't have to mean finding a complicated recipe or buying a dozen ingredients. Small changes can stick. And years from now, a child may not remember every school lunch or after-school snack, but certain flavors and dishes still bring back a familiar feeling. To learn more about this topic and our guest, Chef Gaetano Mastrangelo, head to viewpointsradio.org. 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I'm Gary Price.
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5: The NBA we know today has been shaped by greats like Michael Jordan, Kobe Bryant, and Magic Johnson. These and other black athletes have transformed basketball through their athleticism and skill on the court. But when the NBA was just getting started, players who looked like them weren't welcome.
6: The NBA was segregated for 3 years, from 1947 to 1950. In 1950, the NBA drafted Earl Lloyd from West Virginia State College, and then they drafted four of the great players, Bill Russell, Wilt Chamberlain, Oscar Robertson, Elgin Baylor, four African-American men that were very prominent in building the NBA.
5: That's Ray Scott, a former NBA player, coach, and author of The NBA in Black and White. Growing up, Scott thought his dreams of playing professionally would never happen because of the color of his skin. Back then, black players could only play on teams known as the Black Fives, which weren't officially recognized as part of the NBA. For Scott, black players finally getting drafted in 1950 meant that he had a shot to make it to the main stage. And he did.
6: I was drafted in 1961 into the NBA after never even thinking that I would be drafted particularly prominently into the NBA.
5: But even after the NBA desegregated, it took nearly 10 years for black players to have an equal chance at getting drafted.
6: North Carolina, Duke, Alabama, Auburn, all of those schools, African-American kids couldn't attend. So coming through the 60s, that was beginning to happen. And so consequently, the NBA, because it was a league that was constructed of All-Americans, kids that made All-American in college or that were prominent in high school and became prominent in college, that was who was drafted into the NBA.
5: Once these universities desegregated, a greater number of black players began to get drafted into the NBA in the 60s. While Scott and other athletes were included, it was a completely different reality off the court.
6: That 60s period was so tumultuous because my career as a 16-year-old in high school was paralleled with the murder of Emmett Till in 1955 in Mississippi. And this is simply a young 14-year-old kid that was accused of some dastardly deed.
5: Till's murder became a rallying point for the growing civil rights movement. And even though the NBA had desegregated on paper, the racism shaping the country followed black players into the league. They faced harassment on and off the court, and in the South couldn't always eat or stay with their white teammates. There were also rumors of an unofficial quota limiting teams to four black players. Still, Scott built an 11-year playing career with the Detroit Pistons, Baltimore Bullets, and Virginia Squires. After retiring, he became head coach of the Pistons and, in 1974, the first black man named NBA Coach of the Year.
6: It forced me to take a look back on how I became or how I came to come to such an honor. Because I was a kid from South Philly, a third floor walk up, and it left me standing at midcourt before 10 or 11,000 fans at Cobo Hall in Detroit, wondering how I got to this position in my life, how so many people had intervened and helped me and supported me to become a player, to stay out of trouble, to go to school. It just leaves you just standing at midcourt thinking about all these things. And I remember the commissioner, the deputy commissioner, Cy Gordine, asked me if I had any words. And I said no, because I had to go out and coach right after that against the Chicago Bulls in a playoff series. So I certainly wasn't thinking about how honored and how thrilled I was at that time.
5: Now, off the court and looking back, Scott says that receiving this title was the highlight of his NBA career. The irony isn't lost on him that the NBA went from a segregated league to more than 75 years later, one in which many of its highest paid and most prominent players are African American.
6: I think the other leagues, particularly the NFL, because that's our number one sport in the country, can learn some things. I write in the book about Colin Kaepernick and how, you know, he was just blackballed out of football. And I don't even think he has a career left. But we had a kid in the NBA who changed his name and became Mahmoud Abdul-Rauf. Mahmoud was suspended for not standing for the national anthem. He was brought to the table. Let's talk about this. He was reinstated back into the NBA and had a 7 or 8 year career because we chose to talk about it. We chose to look at it from his perspective. What is it that he's thinking? What is it that he's feeling? And the NBA charged straight ahead, and this kid played out his career.
5: In 2022, the NBA awarded $25 million to former players of the ABA, the American Basketball Association, a separate league that ran from 1967 to 1976.
6: The NBA had a league begin called the ABA, the ones with the red, white, and blue ball. And the guys that played in that league played extremely hard. They did what they could do to bring this league to fruition. But after 10 years, the league folded. And so you were left with 150 to about 200 players that if they weren't absorbed into the NBA, and four teams were, then what do these guys do?
5: Back then, the NBA was still mostly white. The ABA gave many black players another way into professional basketball. But that opportunity didn't last. When the league folded, players who weren't picked up by the NBA often had nowhere else to go. Years passed. Then stories began to emerge of former ABA players living in poverty and becoming homeless.
6: They awarded those players in the ABA, and there will be 114 of them, which will receive at least now $11,000 a year. Not all the money in the world, but it's more than they had before this happened. Through that meeting, they got $25 million awarded to them. And that will make an incredible difference to these gentlemen.
5: While this is one positive, there are also a lot of negatives. Why did it take so long for these players to get compensated for the discrimination they faced back in the 60s? Scott says it's these conversations that challenge leadership.
6: When you bring people to the table and you respect their position and they respect yours, you can arrive somewhere, you can get somewhere. And that's what I believe in the book that I wrote. That's what I believe about the NBA.
5: To find out more about Ray Scott, visit viewpointsradio.org. You can find his book, The NBA in Black and White, on Amazon.com or request copies from your local bookstore. 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I'm Marty Peterson.
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7: This is Viewpoints Explained. I'm Ebony McMorris. In the online community, peptides are being propped up as the next big body hack. These injectable vials promise leaner bodies, glowier skin, and fast recovery times. But what's the catch? For now, they're largely unregulated and the results and long-term effects aren't well studied yet. The term peptide doesn't describe one treatment, but is a broad name for short chains of amino acids, aka the building blocks of protein. Our bodies naturally make these acids, and each one can send a different signal to help control functions like blood sugar, inflammation, and tissue repair. While some peptides, like insulin and Ozempic, have been carefully studied and approved by the government, many trendier products online are a different story. Over the last year, wellness clinics and online sellers on the black market have ramped up their production of different peptide products that claim to help people quickly burn fat, stimulate collagen, and speed up other natural processes. Harvard Health says some lab and animal studies have shown promise for wound healing, but large human trials are still missing. This creates two different risks. The peptide may not work or could cause unintended side effects. A vial bought from an unregulated website can also contain the wrong dose, harmful contaminants, or a mix of filler ingredients. In July, a Food and Drug Administration advisory panel recommended letting compounding pharmacies make 6 of the 7 peptides it reviewed, despite concerns from the agency's scientists about limited evidence. However, the recommendation isn't final, and still needs final approval from the FDA. Even if it does eventually pass, licensed pharmacies could make the supply safer. But regulated manufacturing still doesn't answer the bigger question, do these expensive treatments actually work? That's Viewpoints Explained for this week. I'm Ebony McMorris.
9: Welcome to Culture Crash, where we examine what's new and old in entertainment. When vinyl records were replaced by 8-tracks and cassette players, it seemed as though this old way of listening to music would never be revived. However, decades later, it's pretty easy to find local record stores or order new and used albums online. And it's not just a few collectors who are bringing back the vinyl market. Huge superstars like Adele, Taylor Swift, and Ed Sheeran are all pushing new releases out onto records, and that market is booming. Though far from its heyday, more than 2 million vinyl records were sold in just 1 week last December. In fact, for a while, there was a shortage of places for artists to get new records pressed as demand was outstripping supply. I personally have dipped my toes into the expansive waters of shopping for and listening to vinyl records, and I have to say there really is a certain tactile magic that is thrilling about looking through records at a store. And though it may seem somewhat quaint, there's a specific element in listening to music on a true record that tickles a different part of your brain. So whether you prefer to fire up old Beatles albums or a new Billie Eilish record, it is very easy to revel in your favorite music in its analog glory. I'm Evan Rook.
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does have a wish for you. 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
0: 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While I was wrapping my head around being a dad, a bigger wrench got thrown in the plans we thought we had. Now there's Willow and sweet Ada James, that's two under two.

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0: 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Mornings.
1: If perchance you answered an unknown number on your phone and it was a pollster, they either asked you a political question or a question that had you not answered, we wouldn't have fun stuff to say on the show. For instance, hi there, I'm calling from the polling place. What is the more unusual thing you plan on grilling on Labor Day weekend? Unusual things. And then they compiled it per state. Well, if you're curious, Colorado, that would be a Rocky Mountain oyster or two. Or four,
2: they've
1: or
2: got,
1: six, or
2: got
1: eight.
2: Oysters up on the mountains.
1: Lauren. Lauren.
2: What?
1: I need you. I'm sorry, Lauren. I need you to Google it right now.
3: Google
1: I need you.
3: Rocky
1: please.
3: Mountain oysters.
1: I'll wait. Rocky Mountain oysters. Yeah. And then please don't curse when you see the response. You're going to want to, but don't.
3: Yeah.
1: Shh.
3: Yeah.
1: Let's wait.
3: Yeah.
1: Lauren?
3: A girl from New Jersey would not know what those are.
1: That's what those are.
2: Yeah. Okay.
1: That's why I said 2, 4, 6, 8.
2: Yeah. They look kind of like calamari.
3: Yeah.
2: Like when they're all breaded and fried up like that.
1: I've tried them. A little different.
2: Okay.
1: A little different. But I know a lot of people.
3: I can't believe you'd put that in your mouth.
2: Yeah.
1: I was at the Buckhorn Exchange, a famous one of the oldest steakhouses ever. It's in Denver. And I went there, and that was like, we had a sampler, they had a flight of all the weird things.
3: Oh.
1: We had that. We had like every single, basically, if it roamed the earth, it was fried, and we had that as their appetizer.
3: Oh, God.
1: And so.
3: I know my daddy used to eat them. I'd be like,
1: bleh. Interesting.
3: Yeah.
1: Hawaii, that would be kalbi ribs and huli huli chicken. Oh, this sounds good. Korean style short ribs.
3: I always wonder what animal where do they get those short ribs from? What animal has short ribs?
1: A smaller cow, maybe?
3: I don't know.
1: I don't know.
3: I don't know where they come from.
1: Dallas,
3: take big ones and cut them in half.
1: I don't ask the questions. I just enjoy the food. Because if I ask questions, I get sad. Exactly. Over in Delaware, grilled blue crabs. That's what they want.
3: Okay.
2: That sounds good.
1: New Mexico, roasted green chili. I don't hate that.
3: Maine, love that, especially if it's stuffed.
1: Grilled fiddleheads?
3: What?
1: Again, never had fiddleheads.
3: What are they? I better Google that.
1: Please do that right now. Okay. It's a vegetable rather than meat. Fiddleheads are young, cured shoots of certain ferns. I had no idea.
3: Huh. What? Who's eating a fern?
1: Montana elk steak, grilled bison, Wyoming. What?
3: They have pickle fiddleheads. Oh my lord!
2: It sounds like an insult. Like, oh, you're such a pickle fiddlehead.
1: It sounds like something your grandpa says to you.
2: Yeah, he was a pickle fiddlehead.
3: An 8-ounce jar of pickled fiddleheads is $25 on Amazon.
2: Why? Let's get into that business.
3: Good lord!
1: Why? Hey, sir, from earlier, are you gonna have a pickled fiddlehead later?
4: I will.
1: All right.
3: Wow.
1: Thank you.
3: That's interesting.
1: Grilled pheasant, like I said, in South Dakota, Florida, grilled gator. I'd rather you make boots. I used to dissect amphibians in 7th and 8th grade. I still remember that smell.
2: Yeah.
1: And I could never. Frog's legs.
2: Yeah.
1: I'm never going to, because I had to dissect a frog.
2: I feel like when they bring it out to the table, it'll have that swampy smell.
1: I don't want it. I'm sorry. If you love it, I'm sorry. I can't.
3: They told us we were going to have to dissect a frog in biology. And I looked at him and said, I got to tell you, I'm not doing that. He said, well, you're not going to get a grade. I said, well, I got to tell you, I'm not going to stay in this class.
2: Wow.
3: And I walked out the door.
1: You walked out?
3: I did. I said, I'm not cutting a frog up.
1: Save
2: good
1: that,
2: for
1: Marcus.
2: You.
1: Please save that.
3: And I did not.
1: All right. Instead.
2: Saving one frog at a time.
1: Thank you.
3: I had to take like a science class online. I don't remember what it wasn't online because we didn't have online, but it was like through the mail. That's what it was.
2: Oh.
1: What? Yeah. You have it sent you through the mail?
3: Yeah. I took
1: what
3: some courses.
1: What in the Alabama? You got it.
3: Yeah, I took some courses from the University of Alabama, like getting ahead on college stuff. And I took, like, they sent you the stuff through the mail.
1: And formaldehyde, this jar showed up in the mail?
3: No, we didn't do it. We didn't do a frog.
1: I was going to say.
2: Okay, so courses through the mail. How can they make sure you're not cheating? How can they make sure you're actually
3: doing
2: the work?
3: I don't know, but I had to do this course. I did
1: this. Was it like that same thing I used to see on TV when I was homesick from school? TV, VCR repair, gun repair, like all that, but it was like learning?
3: No, because I think this was a history course that I was taking at Alabama.
1: Okay.
3: I have to go. It's been so many years ago, but I do remember getting all that stuff in the mail. I was like, God, this is going to be a lot of work.
1: All right, let's see how you did. What is the state flower of Alabama?
3: The camellia.
1: Good job. I don't even know.
2: I'm just going to go for you.
3: The bird is the yellowhammer. The fish is the tarpon.
1: Excuse me, what?
3: The bird is
1: what about the hammer?
3: Is the yellowhammer.
1: Okay, thank you.
3: The fish is the tarpon.
1: Are they tasty?
3: I've never eaten tarpon.
1: Okay,
3: I don't think you eat tarpons. Right. I don't know.
1: See, why have fish if you can't eat them?
2: Yeah.
1: That should be against the law.
2: No, because they want to swim. They have a life, a family.
1: I'm hungry. I want to catch them when they swim.
0: 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Taste it.
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14: A better life with Dr. Sanjay Gupta.
15: Whenever a health fix goes viral, it is worth investigating what the science says. A recent trend making the rounds is that taking a combination of over-the-counter allergy medications along with an antacid can help with hot flashes and other symptoms associated with menopause. Does it work? 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The concern, Wen says, is that leaning on an unproven fix can keep women from treatments we know do work, like hormone therapy. 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
4: Got a girl from the south side, got braids in her hair. 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

Zach Top on 102.7, the Hit Kicker, Brevard's number one country. Good morning and happy Labor Day. It's Mike in the midday back on the job. But hopefully you're experiencing a 3-day holiday weekend, so you're resting today.

0: 1027 a hit kicker, Brevard's number one country, Mike in the midday. Happy Labor Day. Back in the driver's seat here. And according to the annual study for Labor Day, they found that the hardest working states in America were actually both of the Dakotas and Alaska. The least hardest working, of course, was Michigan up north. And we live here in Florida, so our little piece of paradise. We've got a lot of retirees and we fall, well, somewhere in the middle. But yeah, we're hard workers. I mean, I'm working today. Come on, give me a break.
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1: So Chihachi is, it's from, you know, the most notable restaurant in East Texas, I'd say Pittsburgh Hot Links. 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

0: 1027 The Hit Kicker, Brevard's number one country. It is Mike in the Midday. Thanks for checking in on this Labor Day Monday. It may be a holiday, but I tell you what, we are here behind these hot microphones, and it's hot because, well, the AC's still broken. But not having everybody in the building today, less people, less heat, less energy, you know. So I guess it's not as bad. I can leave the studio door open, but I am in a soundproof room with a broken AC above me. Oh, my. Can we get the guy? Who's the guy? Call the guy. They put a Band-Aid on it a couple of weeks ago, and it lasted about 3 days. And the guy said, this Band-Aid ain't going to work. And I watched it blow down the parking lot there. The Band-Aid it is, not the AC. I'll throw it off the roof, whatever. All right, moving on. Stop complaining. It's a holiday. And because it's a holiday, though, we're still trying to get you qualified to go see Riley Green. Pack your bags and saddle up. We want to send you and your bestie out to Las Vegas for his Cowboy As It Gets tour. We're going to pick 4 grand prize winners, one last week, and then we've got 3 more weeks of the contest. And we'll pick a winner each week, and you'll score round-trip airfare for 2, flights, hotel, premium tickets to see Riley Green live at Resorts World Las Vegas, and we'll even kick in an autographed final copy of the new album, That's Just Me, which comes out here in a couple of days on the 18th, I guess next week. All right, so let's get you qualified. We do 4 keywords a day. We're up to the second keyword for this Monday, and it is Mama. Text the word MAMA, M-A-M-A, to 95819. All right, so your new national keyword is MAMA. Text that to 95819. 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
1: Kincaid and Dallas. 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Dallas. The fact that she's out on her land and she can go, oh, that's just a blah, blah, blah snake. 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And that's all. Nope, that's a bad one. 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

1027 Hit Cougar Brevard's number one country. I'm Mike in the Midday, playing the most nonstop country hits on this Labor Day Monday. Hopefully you're not working today. This is your three-day holiday weekend. You know, you have some bags under your eyes, so you were ready. You were ready for a break, so hopefully it's been a relaxing and fun weekend. Here's Shane Prophet.

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1027 Hit Kicker, Brevard's number one country. Mike in the midday on your Labor Day Monday, playing the most nonstop country hits. If there's something I can add to the list today, you're up and at 'em this morning. 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I shall do my best to get one on for you. Here's Hudson Westbrook.

1027 The Hit Kicker, Brevard's number one country mic in the midday on your Labor Day Monday. All right, business as usual for me and you if you have to work today. So look at

0: 1027 The Hit Kicker, Brevard's number one country mic in the midday on your Labor Day Monday. All right, business as usual for me and you if you have to work today. So look at the time. It's time to gather around the radio, friend. How about you and I hop into a day for everything? You see, 365 days a year, and they like to slap, slap, slap something on every day of the calendar. So what is it we're celebrating today? Obviously, we're celebrating, well, the obvious. Happy Labor Day. It's also National Beer Lovers Day, which makes sense because, you know, they say it's one of the biggest grilling days of the year, and it's technically the unofficial end of summer, but not here in our piece of paradise because it's still going to be hot till Christmas. It's also National Salami Day and National Buy a Book Day. The latest book I just purchased, supposed to arrive on Wednesday, called Love Works. Somebody recommended that. They said you should check it out. It's a great book. Nice little read, easy read. So I bought that. It's not arrived yet. Wednesday, I'll let you know. Let's see. Let's do the countdown to our next holidays. We're going to add a new one today. Or the next things we celebrate, sort of, kind of, maybe. All right, 54 days left to get your Halloween costume figured out. You got that figured out yet? And by the way, you can join the Hit Kicker. We're going to be at the Melbourne Halloween Spooktacular once again this year. We'll have a booth inside. It is indoor trick-or-treating. Put it on your calendars. It's going to happen on Saturday, October 24th, week before Halloween. So you can take the kids, do a little indoor trick-or-treating in the AC, have a good time, look for the Hit Kicker. And we'll add another one today. 55 days left until daylight savings time comes to an end. Do you like that? Okay, did you catch what I just said? Halloween's in 54 days, and daylight savings time is in 55 days, which means Halloween, I believe, falls on a Saturday, which means when you go to bed on Saturday of Halloween, you're going to put your clocks ahead. No, we're going to fall back, aren't we? Yes. Spring forward. We will fall. You will lose an hour of the Halloween party. Sorry. Anyway, friend, that's a day for everything. You do the math on that one. Whatever. Go ahead, pick something on the list. Celebrate it. Have fun doing it. All I ask is that you do it safely, friend.
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1: 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It's Morgan Wallen.
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1027 Hit Kicker, Brevard's number one country. We got your hookup to go to the Brevard Zoo. Something new this year. It's called Beware the Night. When the lights go down, the zoo reopens to a spooky playground filled with eerie lights, mysterious sounds, and haunting fun surprises around each corner. 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

0: say so. 1027, a hit kicker, Brevard's number one country. It's Mike in the Midday. Happy Labor Day. So a new analyst looked at more than 1,600 drive-through visits, and they found that Taco Bell botched the most orders. Wah, wah, wah. While Chick-fil-A and McDonald's have the highest order accuracy success rates. You know, for the most part, pretty lucky, I guess. You know, I mean, I do look through the bag. I mean, there'll be a few times. And you know that the original feeling when you go through a drive-thru, you don't check things thoroughly, and you, like, get home. And you're, like, starving, right? And you look in the bag. Man, you just want to go postal. I mean, you're like, ah! I can't believe it. They forgot whatever it is. But, yeah, so they said Taco Bell didn't do so well on that list. That doesn't mean our Taco Bell's not really good at it. This was kind of like a nationwide survey that they did. So, yeah, they looked at 1,600 drive-thrus, though. Anywho, there you go. Something to think about as we head into almost lunchtime coming up here.
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1027, a hit kicker, Brevard's number one country. Good afternoon and happy Labor Day. Mike in the midday, hopping into the all-request lunch hour. Rebecca wants to hear some Ella Langley. This is from her Dandelion album. It's called Loving Life Again, and you got it on the hit kicker.

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1027, hey, Kicker Brevard's number one country. It is the America 250 celebration. You're like, what? What are we talking about? Oh, yeah, we got a major announcement coming up right here on 1027, hey, Kicker. It's going to be big. It's going to be fun. And I think you're going to want to be a part of it. So keep it locked here on the details about the Hit Kicker

0: It's Riding Green on 102.7, a hit kicker, Revarn's number one country, Mike in the Midday, doing the Monday Labor Day edition of the All Request Lunch Hour, sponsored by Fish Lips Waterfront Bar and Grill, located out at Port Canaveral. 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And we just heard Riley Green, so coming up before 1 o'clock, we'll hop into a new keyword. We'll get you the third keyword for today here in just a few minutes, so stick around for that. But I don't know if you saw this or not, but Mr. T says he does not like his new Netflix documentary. There was a quote of him saying that the documentary really ticked him off because they didn't cover a lot of stuff. And when he saw it, he was like, what the heck? It's garbage, says Mr. T. You build me up and then you try to punk me out. He said, wow, man, I'm more than that. 2 days they interviewed my pastor and he got 30 seconds on screen. And you don't know me. If you don't know me, you're going to think I'm some kind of a monster. So I have not watched it yet, but according to Mr. T, he does not like his new Netflix documentary. But I like T, so I'll go watch it and see if I like it or not. I'll be the judge of that. But yeah, I hate that when they do that, when they get, you know, they kind of do like a snow job on you where they get you in there and you think that they're going to do something great. And then they kind of like, you know, they look for the dirt. So that's not cool. Anyway, it's streaming on Netflix.
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1027, a hit kicker, Brevard's number one country, Mike in the Midday, doing the all request lunch hour, sponsored by Fish Lips Waterfront Bar and Grill. Stick around. I got your new keyword, third keyword for the day for the Riley Green Flyaway. We'll get to that coming up after Russell D.

0: 1027 The Hit, Kicker Brevard's number one country. I'm Mike in the Midday. I do appreciate you tuning in. Happy Labor Day. 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And speaking of winning, get your phone out. Let's get you qualified to go see Riley Green. He's taking his Cowboy As It Gets tour to Las Vegas, and we're sending four lucky fans along for the ride. And yes, you get to bring a guest, and we'll pick up the dime for round trip airfare, for hotel, for premium tickets to see Riley Green live at Resorts World Las Vegas. Plus, we're even going to kick in an autographed vinyl copy of his new album, which doesn't come out till September the 18th, called That's Just Me. So let's get you qualified. Up to the third keyword for today, which is mess, M-E-S-S. All right. Text the word mess to 95819 to get qualified to see Riley Green in Vegas. Now, this keyword is going to be good till 3 o'clock, and then Eric De Niro will come in here with a new keyword. But right now, text the word MESS, M-E-S-S, to 95819, and we'll get you qualified. More info and contest rules, too, are at thehitkicker.com, your place for all things country and the Space Coast.
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1027 Hit Kicker, Brevard's number one country. It's Mike in the Midday on the backside of the All Request Lunch Hour Labor Day edition. Do appreciate you tuning in. Thanks for all of your hard work. Karen wants to hear some Kane Brown. It's Woman.

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1027 Hit Kicker, Brevard's number one country mic in the midday, playing the most nonstop country hits. Happy Labor Day. Do appreciate you letting the Hit Kicker be a part of your three-day holiday weekend, because I hope you're off work today. But if you have to work, completely understand it. We thank you for all that you do. Whatever it is you do a good job at it. All right, here's Jason Aldean.

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1027 The Hit Kicker, Brevard's number one country, Mike in the Midday, playing the most nonstop country hits for you. Labor Day Monday. Happy Labor Day. Yeah, yeah. 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

0: Sam Hunt, Leave the Night on 102.7, the Hit Kicker Brevard's number one country. Mike in the Midday on your Labor Day Monday. We got a major announcement coming up about the Hit Kicker America 250 celebration. That's all I'm going to say about that. But it's going to be something fun, exciting, involve the community, maybe music, maybe some more fun stuff in there too. So that's going to be coming up. Keep it locked here on the Hit Kicker for another major announcement. 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
1: Boots, check. Cowboy hat, check. Vegas, you bet. Riley Green is taking his Cowboy As It Gets tour to Las Vegas, and we're sending four lucky winners straight to the action.
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0: 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Brevard's number one country. It's Mike in the Midday playing the most nonstop country hits. Happy Labor Day. Thank you so much for letting us be a part of your 3-day holiday weekend. Let's keep it going with some Dustin Lynch and Mackenzie Porter. Here's Thinking About You.
1: Well, look who it is. Last call I thought I'd get. How's your mama? How you been? Girl, it's been too long.

0: 1027 The Hit, Kicker Brevard's number one country, Mike and the Midday, playing the most nonstop country hits. Happy Labor Day. Thank you so much for letting the Hit Kicker be a part of your Labor Day weekend. Now, I seen a list online and people were talking about some of the rudest things you can do at theme parks. And of course, we have all the fun attractions. That's why we're the destination capital of the world here with Orlando right next door. So people put together a list of the rudest things that you can do at a theme park. So we'll have none of this. None. There'll be no cutting in line. There'll be no stopping or turning abruptly to walk the other way. I get it. You know what? A lot of people, they're just not from here. They don't know exactly where they're going. Maybe it's the first time they've been to that amusement park. You know, it's the first time they've vacationed at that attraction. Let's see. What else is on the list? The rudest things we can do at theme parks. Making someone go on a ride. So if you take someone and they don't, I like that the Universal commercial where it's like the little kid. You know, it's like the big brother does everything, and the little kid, when they get to Universal, he just wants to do all the fun stuff, and then the big brother's like, I don't know, you know, but he does it anyway, right? So there you go. If they don't want to ride it, don't make them ride it. Finally, some of the rudest things you can do at an attraction or amusement park is getting disrespectful with the park characters. You know what? They're there to take pictures, to have fun, to make memories. Don't be a jerk. Oh, who's being a jerk up in here? Not me. Nope. I always have fun with the characters, right? You know, because it's like you see Shrek and you turn into a 5-year-old, like, woo, look at that. Let's get a picture. or one of my favorites, I had a chance to sit down and get a few pictures and with Beetlejuice. Yep, don't say it more than twice. Anyway, there you go. Lots of fun. So if you are heading to any one of the attractions anytime soon over in Orlando, those are some of the things that people think are pretty rude. So stop it. Stop it. Just two words. Stop it.
1: 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Hooters is closing at the Mall of America.
2: That's right. Oh. Lauren mocks me. 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

1027 Hit Kicker Brevard's number one country, Mike in the Midday, keeping you company on your Labor Day Monday. 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

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We got some Old Dominion on the way. We'll get to Ella Langley, too. Right now from the Cloud 9 album, here is Megan Maroney in Medicine.

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0: All right, 20 weeks at number one on the Billboard Hot 100, Ella Langley and Choose in Texas. I guess we'll find out here soon when the numbers come out if it made week 21. 22 is the record. And so that's the longest running song at number one that's a non-holiday song, because Mariah Carey's All I Want for Christmas Is You holds the all-time record at 22 weeks. So Ella could be at 21. Haven't seen the numbers this week because of the holidays, so we'll find out tomorrow, I guess. Anyway, we're going to wish her luck and cross our fingers. And if you haven't checked out the album that's from called Dandelion, it's really good. I call it the no-skip zone. It's one of those albums that you turn it on and you just listen to every song. And her songwriting's phenomenal. I know she did a lot of stuff with Ernest. And Miranda Lambert had her finger all over it, man. I mean, she was like the producer, co-wrote some of the songs, sung backup, was part of it. So she really helped Ella Langley on that one. So it's really good. It's called Dandelion. If you haven't checked it out yet, yeah, it's worth it.
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0: 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All right, still got time to get our third keyword for today. Text it off to 95819, because we got four flyaways. We're sending four grand prize winners to go see Riley Green in his Cowboy As It Gets tour in Las Vegas. And we're going to do the round-trip airfare for you and a guest. 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Should be a fantastic time. Nice little fall getaway. Plus, we'll even send you home with an autographed vinyl copy of Riley's new album coming out September the 18th. That's Just Me. All right, so this keyword is good till 3 o'clock, and then Eric DeNiro is going to come in and get you a new one. So mess is the word you're looking for. Mess, M-E-S-S. You're a hot mess. Text the word mess to 95819 to get qualified to see Riley in Vegas. Once again, that's mess. Text that to 95819. More info and contest rules at thehitkicker.com. Yes, I know, one of the easiest contests on the planet because you're always on your phone anyway.
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1027, a hit kicker, Brevard's number one country, Mike in the midday. Happy Labor Day, friend. That's my time. I got to make way for Eric De Niro coming in here at 3. Have a great rest of your Labor Day Monday. Stay safe, my friend, and remember to keep on smiling. Oh, why you always ask me? Well, because it makes people wonder what you've been up to. All right, have a blessed rest of your day. And remember, my friend, God loves you and so do I.

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1: 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Are you out doing some shopping? Because a lot of people planned to shop this weekend. 73% of Americans say they intended to check out deals during the three-day holiday, spending an average of $341.
2: Looks like it's time to go fishing again.
3: 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It's time for the Hit Kicker Fishing Report with the crew at Saltwater Cowboy Bait and Tackle.
4: Happy Labor Day, anglers. Tyler here with the Saltwater Cowboy Bait and Tackle. The fishing has been on fire all weekend. Here's what we got going on down the Sebastian Inlet. If you're looking for snook, they've been biting on pigfish, croaker, and mahara all weekend. We're seeing tons of keepers being caught on both the north and south jetty. We're also seeing jacks, mangrove snapper, and some Spanish mackerel coming over the rails. If you're going out to the beach and looking for snook, you want to hunt down those bait pods, and the snook should be right behind them. Tons of whiting still being caught in the surf, and we're finally seeing some pompano coming in as well. Stay safe out there and enjoy the extended weekend. Fish on.
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The Riley Green Cowboy As It Gets Tour is heading to Las Vegas. 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

0: 1027 The Hit, Kicker Brevard's number one country. I'm Eric De Niro. If you traveled at all this weekend, you noticed the price of gas. The national average is $4.14, up 4 cents from last week. The national average has never been above $4 per gallon on Labor Day. The previous Labor Day record was $3.82, set back on September the 3rd, 2012.
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1027, the Hit Kicker, Brevard's number one country, De Niro. 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

1027, the hit kicker, Brevard's number one country. Thanks for letting us be a part of your Labor Day. Got some Jason Aldean coming up after Low Cash. Here's Talkin' 'Bout.

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0: 1027, the Hit Kicker, Brevard's number one country De Niro with you. Got some Chris Jansen on the way. This is Zach Top with South Obscenity.
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0: 1027 The Hit Kicker, Brevard's number one country. I'm Eric De Niro, and it's just shocks me all the time about what people will get into fights about and actually kill each other over. A man in New Mexico is accused of fatally shooting his cousin after an argument over who had the spicier enchiladas.
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0: 1027, the Hit Kicker, Brevard's number one country. Police around the country make a surprisingly high number of trips to Chuck E. Cheese because of fights between adults. In fact, in a lot of cities, there are more fights at Chuck E. Cheese than any other restaurant. The theory is people are more likely to fight there because their biological instinct to protect their kids kicks in.
1: Kincaid and Dallas. Minnesota political candidate Marissa Simonetti was convicted this month of assault and harassment after throwing a live tarantula at an Airbnb tenant in her basement. First of all, not poisonous spiders. 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

1027, the Hit Kicker, Brevard's number one country national treasure. Three is in the works. The elusive prize that Nicolas Cage desperately searches for in this one is a hit movie.

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Here's Lauren Elena with Chase Matthew and All My Exes.

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1027, the Hit Kicker, Brevard's number one country liquor stores love Labor Day. Over the three-day weekend, three-quarters of American adults will buy beer, followed by spirits, wine, and hard seltzers. Americans plan to drown at least three drinks today.

0: 1027, the Hit Kicker, Brevard's number one country, coming to the close of your three-day weekend. And don't you wish every week was a three-day weekend? A survey found that 64% of people agree every weekend should be 3 days long.
1: Boots, check. Cowboy hat, check. Vegas, you bet. Riley Green is taking his Cowboy As It Gets tour to Las Vegas, and we're sending four lucky winners straight to the action.
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0: 92.7 The Hit Kicker, Brevard's number one country. I'm Eric De Niro. A new analysis looked into more than 1,600 drive-through visits and found that Taco Bell botches the most orders, while Chick-fil-A and McDonald's have the highest order accuracy success rates.
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